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0: 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Okay, well, just because we made that statistic up doesn't mean it's not true.
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1: Well, good morning and happy Wednesday. Today on the show, we're going to talk about home gating versus tailgating. We got your Would You Rather at 8:40, guest DJ at 8:10. Then we're going to talk about things to look forward to now that it's finally September. We've got your Daily Dish at 7:10 and our text topic of the day. Has your pet ever busted you doing something you shouldn't be doing, and how did they react? I'd love to hear it. 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

0: Well, how about some food news? It's 94.9 WDKB. I am Peyton. Well, this is more food adjacent. It's something that's needed because of food. But Mylanta has released a pumpkin spice and spiced apple cider antacid. The products are available in stores and online. And Walmart is releasing a limited edition purse that looks like it's rotisserie chicken. It costs the same as the real chicken, $5.97. And the chicken purse comes in traditional and lemon pepper versions. They even have miniature bag charms inspired by the chicken and popular side dishes that will also be available. And finally, Mountain Dew has branched out and launched into their own soap. It is at Walmart, and fans are flocking to buy the Mountain Dew body wash, Mountain Dew soap bar, and smell exactly like Mountain Dew. So there you have it. If you want to smell like the dew, now you can.
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Scientists have discovered that listening to the 94.9 WDKB app increases happiness by 100%. Okay, well, just because we made that statistic up doesn't mean it's not true.

0: 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We try to make it easier. Here's our tip of the day.
1: 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Unlike most vegetables, mushrooms naturally produce vitamin D when exposed to UV light, much like human skin. It's a simple trick that can significantly increase the vitamin D content without changing their taste.
0: 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And it could be featured as our next tip of the day.
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Well, Miley Cyrus has dropped her last name, and Ed Sheeran did something really cool to honor Liam Payne. We're going to talk about all that and more on your Daily Dish, which is in 6 minutes. Qu'est-ce que je vais te nommer?

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1: GOTV says Ed Sheeran honored Liam Payne on what would have been his 33rd birthday. Sheeran performed One Direction's Little Things during his August 29th show in Detroit. He co-wrote the song, which One Direction released in 2012. Payne died in October of 2024 at age 31. And Ella Langley's Choose in Texas is the first non-holiday single to spend 20 weeks at number one on the Billboard Hot 100. Mariah Carey's All I Want for Christmas Is You is the holiday chart exception at 22 weeks. And Miley Cyrus has dropped her last name from social media without an explanation. She seems to be teasing new music as well. And finally, supposedly Ariana Grande is recovering from a deep cut on her foot. Fans noticed her limping during a London concert. She explained that the injury was not a sprain or muscular issue, and she said it was bandaged and on the mend.
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Well, if you watch Ted Lasso, chances are you know who Brett Goldstein is. He plays Roy Kent, and he's coming to the Egyptian Theater. So if you want to win tickets to see him at this sold-out show, head to our website and sign up to win now.

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I love when a new month turns over, but especially when it starts getting towards the fall. So we got a lot to look forward to in September. Now that it's officially here, we're going to go over that coming up in 6 minutes. 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

0: Well, September is officially here. It's 94.9 WTKB. I am Peyton. If you can't tell, I'm excited because fall is coming soon. In my mind, we're already there. But here's a few things to look forward to in September. So Labor Day is next Monday, so that means a day off for a lot of people. The NFL season kicks off next Wednesday. The first day of fall is actually the 22nd, so I guess I'll wait till then. But there's also a bunch of big TV shows returning this month, including Dancing with the Stars, Traitor's New Blood, and The Voice. Plus, Practical Magic 2 comes out the 11th, and the latest Resident Evil reboot hits theaters on the 18th. And side note for me, I'm going on vacation in a few weeks. So September's going to be a great month. I'm excited about it, and you should be too. Lots to look forward to.
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1: I have Kristen with the Rotaract Club of Sycamore here. Good morning.
2: Good morning. How are you?
1: Good. I'm excited to talk to you. Well, one, I like you, but two, I'm a little biased because I am also in the Rotaract Club.
2: Woohoo! So we finally converted you.
1: You did. You did. You guys came for guest DJ for so long, I just decided to join. So here we are.
2: That's how it works.
1: But I do love being a part of the group. And just in case people hadn't heard about Rotaract and what we do, why don't you give us a high-level overview of kind of what our club's all about? Because you're actually a past president, so you... Yeah. Kind of ran the show, and you've kind of been in the driver's seat.
2: Yeah, which that was so much fun. But so Rotaract Club of Sycamore is a not-for-profit organization focused on young professionals just doing what we do in the community and trying to help out and be a positive impact. So a couple of big things that we do is adopt a classroom. We've got a free little library, Born Learning Trail. We've got all kinds of stuff in the area that essentially, we just really want to help make the community an overall better place to be.
1: Yeah, I love it because we can literally make an impact in the community, help, you know, improve things. And the fellowship aspect is pretty fun, too.
2: Oh, absolutely.
1: So, this is kind of like our busy time of year, which is crazy.
2: Yeah.
1: Let's start maybe with Adopt a Classroom.
2: Yeah, so Adopt a Classroom applications should be sending out here fairly shortly. So teachers, keep an eye out for that. We are in Sycamore and DeKalb school districts, and we are super excited to be expanding again this year, for sure into Kirkland, which is where I went to high school, elementary school, all of it. So yeah. I'm very excited to be able to bring that into my hometown. And then we're hoping to get into Genoa Kingston as well this year. So that's super exciting. We are still looking for community donors and supporters. So if you're interested in helping us make this an even bigger thing in the community, reach out to us, let us know, we can get an application in your hands.
1: Yeah, I mean, we provide books every month for kids in different classrooms.
2: Yep.
1: And they get to build their libraries at home. And I don't know about you, but when you were a kid getting a new book, there was something so magical and exciting about that.
2: It's so fun.
1: Yeah, and it just takes away any barriers of like cost or anything. You know, You get your book and you know you're getting a new book every month and you have something to look forward to.
2: Exactly. And you can read the same book as your friends in school too. So yeah. Like that's even better.
1: Yeah, I love that. So Adopt a Classroom is going strong now. And then can you believe that we also have Pumpkin Fest coming up soon?
2: It is right around the corner. It's the 65th annual this year, and I'm so excited. Our 65th annual designs this year are already flying off the shelf.
1: Yeah, they're so good.
2: If you have not stopped out by Flowers by Amelia to see these things in person, you're missing out. I mean, you got to get in there. They're selling quickly. We are

0: guaranteed to have your items before Pumpkin Fest.
1: Perfect.
0: Or at Pumpkin Fest.
1: Yeah.
0: So
1: it's really exciting. And so last year was my first year doing the Pumpkin Fest and with the swag and stuff. I went crazy and I bought every design that we had.
0: It's so hard to not have all of the styles.
1: Yeah,
0: trust me.
1: They're so cute.
0: Oh.
1: Yeah. So those are available now. And then Trick or Trivia is also coming up, which is another really fun event that we host, which is a fun trivia night. And you can actually win a cash prize at that, right?
0: Yeah. October 15th at, I believe, the Regal Center again. So we're going to have so much fun. We've got a great group of people who come up with all the questions, and it's a good just community way to just, I don't know, test your knowledge.
1: See
0: how much you know.
1: Yeah.
0: I'm not good at it, but hey.
1: Maybe you are.
0: It's so fun to learn the information and to get the knowledge.
1: Yeah.
0: So.
1: And if you are an avid trivia player, maybe you're just into trivia, this would be fun. Grab your friends, get a table.
0: Oh, absolutely.
1: You know, and come out. And it's really fun. So
0: it's a blast.
1: Yeah. And it's right around Halloween time. So we have Halloween candy usually to give you. So you get all sugared up and get a few drinks. And there may be an option to order pizza again this year as well.
0: Oh, yeah.
1: Which will be delivered right to your table. So you have everything covered.
0: Doesn't get any easier than that.
1: Right. It's a fun night out. And of course, you know, any funds raised will go back to the Rotaract Club and our mission and what we do. But either way, it's fun. You could possibly win some money and you're doing something good for the community. So it's a win-win.
0: It's a win-win.
1: Awesome. And then, of course, you know, we're always accepting new members if anyone's interested.
0: Always. We've got a meeting tomorrow, actually. Our meetings have changed. They used to be the first and third Tuesday of the month. They are now the first and third Thursday of every month at 6:30, still at Fatty's in the Novak room. So if you're interested, come check us out tomorrow at Fatty's, or if not tomorrow, the next meeting, I do believe, would be the 17th after that. So we hope to see you.
1: Yeah. And again, it's going to be the busy time of year. You're going to see us out and about. You're going to hear our name. And if you have any questions, you want to learn more, definitely reach out. And of course, we have a very active Facebook. We update that
0: Absolutely. Very
1: often. And we do have a website and stuff too. So just Google Rotaract Club of Sycamore. You'll find us.
0: You'll find us. It's great.
1: I remember before I was a member, I would just message the Facebook and ask questions and somebody replied.
0: Oh, yeah. We keep a close eye on that.
1: Yes.
0: Don't worry.
1: I love it. Well, thank you so much for coming in today, Kristen.
0: Thank you for having me. I appreciate it.
1: Of course. It's 94.9 WDKB.
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So Ashley from Shabana says her dog will look at her with judgmental eyes if she tries to snack too much. They probably just want some. And Gina from Sandwich says when her pet sees her come home really late, they give her disapproving looks. You know, my cats try to dictate my bedtime, so I could see that happening. But I would love to hear from you. Do you have a judgy pet? Text me at 815-756-8742.

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0: 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Peyton wants to know, would you rather
1: be famous for talent or charm? So Judy said talent, and Janet said charm. Bonnie said charm, because I like to make people happy and support them. I like that. I think for me, I'll probably pick charm, too. I'd like to think that I am pretty charming. So I guess if that's how people know me, is my charisma and my charm and my personality. Whether I have talent or not doesn't matter. I know I have talent. So, yeah, that's what I'm going to pick. Well, what would you choose? 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

In about 6 minutes, we're going to talk to Roger and Ray from the Maple Park Fun Fest and find out all the details on this weekend's festivities. 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
1: I have Roger and Ray from the Maple Park Fun Fest. Good morning, gentlemen.
2: Good morning.
1: I'm excited to talk to you guys because Maple Park Fun Fest literally is fun, right?
3: Fun.
2: Yes, it is.
1: So why don't we jump in and talk a little bit about kind of what to expect. Everything really kicks off on Saturday, right?
3: Right. This year, though, Friday night, we have an event for the kids. We're going to try this. It's a foam guy. He sprays foam on the kids.
1: Oh.
3: That starts at 7:30 on Friday night. So we'll try a little Friday night.
1: And yeah. Connect.
3: Something for the kids to do. That's what the whole fun fest is about.
1: Like a little foam party.
3: Exactly.
1: That's fun. So that's Friday. And then Saturday kicks off bright and early. So what is the first thing people can expect? Obviously, you guys jam-pack these 2 days. So.
3: Right. Well, first off, at 8 a.m., the romp in the park starts. That's on County Line Road at the fire department. It's a 5K, 2K run walk. And it meanders around town. They've got arrows on the street, so you can take a look at the whole village of Maple Park while you're there. And then also at 8 a.m., the men's softball tournament starts. They have 13 teams, a double elimination softball tournament.
1: Wow.
3: That starts at 8. And then at 10 o'clock, we have the craft show. That goes till 8 o'clock on Saturday night. It'll be on Pleasant Street in downtown. I think we have between 25 and 30 crafters already signed up for that.
1: Nice.
3: And also at 10 o'clock starts the bag tournaments. That takes place at the on the north side of town at the Lions Park over there. That's a kind of elimination tournament. They do brackets and and the entry fee goes to the Maple Park Fun Fest. And also at 10 o'clock is the Caneland High School Tennis Car Wash. That'll be at the fire station on County Line Road. And at 11 o'clock, the food and beer garden opens up on Main Street. We have Heddens there from Preston, and we have Nina's Tacos. We have the Legion is doing pulled pork and macaroni and cheese. So,
1: makes me hungry.
3: Your own fault.
1: Yeah, you make me hungry now.
3: And then the Legion goes till they're sold out with the pulled pork. So.
1: Okay.
3: And then at 11 o'clock is also the kids' bike parade. We move that to Saturday morning.
1: Okay.
3: And the library kind of sponsors that. They give the kids the decorations for their bicycles. They do it on Main Street, and then it comes down Main Street.
1: So cute.
3: On the parade route at 11 o'clock in the morning. And then we have the Arts Academy Artist of Air Aerial Troupe from Sycamore will be there. That's at the soundstage on Main Street.
1: Okay.
3: And then at 11:30 is Dave Marcus, the balloon twisting guy who makes the little hats.
1: Like balloon animals and stuff, yeah.
3: And also at that time, the climbing wall arrives. We have that there every year.
1: Oh.
3: And then at 12:30, we have the kids pedal tractor. They have pedal tractors, and then they have the weight machine behind it that they pedal down Main Street.
1: Yeah.
2: And from 2 to 3, we have the Dave DiNazio Traveling World of Reptiles. Roger likes to call that
3: Snakes on Main.
2: Snakes
1: so
2: on
1: the snakes
2: Main.
1: Snakes are back.
2: That's right. That's right. Yep. And then 3:30 to 5, we've got our famous toilet bowl races.
1: Oh.
2: That's happening again this year. So come on out and see that. That's a lot of fun downtown. We get everybody all involved with the cheering of the teams. And that's right on Main Street, right downtown, in front of the American Legion. And then, Raj, what we got here? 5:15, the parade starts, right?
3: Right. 5:15, rain or shine, we got the parade. That comes right down Main Street. So there's plenty of place for people to sit right there close to the parade.
1: Nice.
3: And then parties with character. They have a character there. It's Romy, I guess, is R-U-M-I.
1: Oh, okay.
3: He'll be walking in the parade during there from 5:15 till the parade's over. It takes about 45 minutes for the parade.
2: Right. And then at 6:15 to 8:15, we've got the band called the Sociable.

0: You know, I didn't have breakfast this morning, guys. Yeah. You're making me hungry.
1: American Legion is our main sponsor. We want to thank the American Legion for all their sponsorship of the Funk Fest. If it wasn't for them, we couldn't do what we do.
2: No.
1: And then at 8 o'clock, again, the softball tournament resumes.
3: Yeah, then at 8 a.m., it opens up the Ross Derringer Car Show right in downtown Main Street. It's from 8 till 3. That's a big event for our Sunday. And then we got 11 a.m., the Food and Beer Gardens open up, you know. And then, Rod, you like this next one here.
1: Yeah, the Food and Beer Gardens, you know. We like that.
3: Yeah.
0: And then,
1: yep. And then at 11 until 1 is the face painting lady comes there. And, line's really long for the face painting.
0: Are you going to get your face painted, Roger?
1: Yeah.
3: Roger likes the face painting.
1: Yeah. Anything to make me more beautiful. I got a radio face, you know.
3: That's great.
0: You guys are too much.
1: Then the parties with character has another character that'll be coming downtown, something for the kids while the car, while dad's over there with a car and a car.
0: Yeah. Show.
1: My Supergirl will be there on Main Street, so that's from 11 till 1. And then from 11:30 to 2, we have the Mobile Extreme Gaming Bus comes in. I think there's 24 games in there. You go in one end and out the other, and they play the games while they're there.
3: Yep. And then at 3 to 5, we got another band, the Deer Kings, and they're a classic rock band also, a local family band playing classic rock favorites spanning from decades, from the 70s through the 2000s. And then we're looking at Killing Me Smalls follows up with that 5:30, and they're a five-piece band also that's alternative rock from like the 90s.
0: Yeah, that's my vibe right there.
3: Yeah, yeah.
0: Very cool.
1: Then at 8 o'clock, the winners for the cash raffle, they'll be announced between 8 and 8:30. And then at 8:30 is the, that's my part there, the fireworks show.
0: I was going to say, there is a fireworks show at the end of it, right?
1: Oh, yeah. Yeah, 27 years this year.
0: So wow.
1: I got a lot of practice in.
0: I love it.
3: Boom.
1: Usually 22-minute show.
0: Okay. Very nice. Is that the grand finale of the fest?
1: No,
0: the
1: fireworks? We have one more band then.
0: Oh.
3: Yep, and one more band. At 9 p.m., we've got the Wild Country, a country mix of rock. They've got lots of, they try to get you up and dancing. They're playing the best country music that is out there right now. And that's, they say you can even get into the line dancing with them. They generally get people out there on the floor dancing. I should say the streets.
0: You better be out there, Ray.
3: Yeah, well, you know, I might have to learn how to line dance. I'm
0: it depends how many beer garden drinks you have.
3: Yeah,
0: right?
3: Yeah, well, I suppose you're all pretty good after about four or five beers.
0: Yeah. So really, I mean, there is something for everybody, and it's all day long. So if you are looking for something fun, this weekend is going to be an incredible weekend at the Maple Park Fun Fest. And if I believe correctly, everyone's off work Monday. So you have a day to recover.
1: And this is true. The tournament continues on Monday.
0: Yeah. Awesome.
3: Yeah, so we appreciate all of our sponsors and all of the hard work from our Maple Park Fun Fest committee. They work hard having meetings every month throughout the year planning this.
0: Yeah.
3: And we'd like to thank them for all their hard work and time.
0: Awesome. So, and this is open for anyone to just come and show up. You don't have to buy anything in advance. You can
1: no entrance fee.
0: Just make your plans.
1: Up your food.
0: Yeah, and just go. I love it. So, do you guys have a website or Facebook, or where can they get all the info if they want to maybe plan their day?
1: Yeah, it's www.mapleparkfunfest.com.
0: Perfect. So everything you need there, the full schedule, you can plan your day, and if you want to tire your kids out so you can enjoy the beer garden that night, I think this is a great place to do it.
3: Yeah.
0: Awesome.
3: Yeah.
0: Well, thank you guys so much for coming in.
1: Thank you.
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0: Mayor Sejanie and Lily and the girls that fight for equal pay, equal rights. Now, some of us are pit bulls, too. We appreciate the things you do. Thanks again for shining a light on the women that work from 9 to 5.
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2: 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It's 94.9 to BTKB. I am Peyton. Well, a recent survey was done on 5,000 sports fans, and they found that Americans now prefer to homegate rather than a traditional tailgate, which is basically doing the same thing as tailgating, but at home in the AC or inside. The ideal pregame hangout begins roughly 2.5 hours before the game. It includes around 11 people, 6 different foods, and 6 different types of drinks. So a lot of people are switching to home gating instead of tailgating. You know what? I'll do either. As long as there's a chance to party and eat food that I didn't have to cook, you can sign me up for a home gate or a tailgate.
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Another hot, sweltering day here in DeKalb, 94.9 WDKB. I'm mad. There is a heat advisory going on today. We're going to have temperatures in the 90s, but, you know, with that heat index, that's going to feel like we're up into the hundreds again today. I thought fall was here. No, not yet. No, I guess not. Speaking about being hot to go outside, it's hot to go with Chapel Road. 5, 4, 3, 2, 1.

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If you've never been, I suggest you maybe head down there and check it out for yourself. Andy Garcia will sit down with Rob Harley, head coach of the NIU Huskies this year for the upcoming season. They'll talk the season opener this weekend against Iowa. That kicks off at noon here on 94.9 WDKB. Go Huskies.

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1: We've been waiting a long time. The wait is almost over. NIU football in just a couple of days will travel to Iowa City. Kinnick Stadium take on the 22nd-ranked Iowa Hawkeyes. We're getting ready for it. Welcome inside Husky Football with Rob Harley, live from Fatty's Pub and Grill, 1312 West Lincoln Highway here in DeKalb. I'm Andy Garcia. Alongside, you have a title on the show. It's your radio show, Rob Harley.
2: Yeah, but you're the voice of the Huskies.
1: Yeah,
2: that's
1: what
2: does that carry with it?
1: Is that a lot on your shoulders?
2: It's a
1: heavy crown.
2: Okay.
1: It's a heavy crown, but you know what? I can live with it. I love it. I'm damn proud to be the voice of the Huskies. You know that, Rob.
2: Yes.
1: But it's great to be with you and be back in front of the Husky fans. We're going to be here every Wednesday, 12 p.m., Fatty's Pub and Grill for Inside Husky Football. Don't forget Fatty's, Jeff Dobie, Brian White. They do a great job.
2: He's here today. We love seeing him.
1: The huge supporters of NIU Athletics. Don't forget, they're going to have a watch party here on Saturday and then get ready for the home opener on Saturday, September 12th. 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Get a great view of the game and enjoy great specials. Also, after the game, be here at Fatty's for live music from Nashville recording artist Owen Knapp and the Rusty Strings. Again, music starts in the Novak Room at 9 p.m. That's next week. That's Illinois State. We're getting ready for Iowa this week. Just talk about the excitement. You don't have to hit anybody. Don't have to hit your own teammates. You're able to hit somebody else. That's got to be a good feeling.
2: Yeah, I think it's what you're building towards. Yeah. You know, we talk a lot about, yeah, I know you mentioned all those things, all those bullet points for game two.
1: Yes.
2: We got to get to game one.
1: Yes, absolutely.
2: And we talk a lot about 353 days to get ready for 12 opportunities. 12 guaranteed.
1: Yeah.
2: We'll put it that way. And that's the reason you do it. You know, there's a lot of people in my family that call me crazy for right, you're judged by 12. And that's part of the drug of doing what we do. Yeah. It's the part of the drug is the pressure. Yeah. It is the stress. It is the anxiety. It is the ability to go out there and compete on a daily basis, which doesn't exist anywhere else. And you got to love it.
1: We're back on 94.9 WDKB. Great to have them back. Partners for a long time. Great to be back with them. Peyton Adams, Tony Strikes back in the studios. Mike Patterson, Bill, everyone at Midwest Family Broadcasting. Great to have them back as a partners for football and basketball. We got a good lineup today.
2: Oh, yeah.
1: It's not just you.
2: Oh, well, wait a minute. What?
1: We've got you talking football. We're going to talk a little volleyball. Sanjay
2: okay.
1: DeMore. They've
2: all
1: got
2: right.
1: their home opener. They got the NIU Invitational coming up this weekend in the Convocation Center, the main event, the big room, right?
2: So, well, and it shouldn't be because we talk a lot about us versus them. So if this show was not us, we'd be lying. So we're right on brand.
1: Listen, you and me think alike too much. A lot of people say I have a lot of excitement, that I get jumpy and excitement. I think you top me.
2: Okay.
1: What is it? Anything? Do you drink anything? Do you have a little coffee? Do you have the coffee? And you know, we were sponsored Coffee Grindhouse Coffee. Do you drink coffee? I mean, what are you getting into?
2: I'll have one cup, okay, in the yes. morning. That's it. One cup on the way in. But at the end of the day, it'll be seeing these guys' smiling faces, and I'm looking over here at George and Dev
1: yes.
2: every morning. That's all the coffee I need.
1: Yes.
2: All right? That's all the coffee I need. Or one guy walking out to practice. Instead okay. of running is all I need to get me going.
1: I got you.
2: All right. Or a whole group sprinting out. That's the same thing. That's the same as caffeine.
1: See, now you got me getting out. Excited. You're excited.
2: Listen, that's what gets you.
1: Well, you mentioned Devion Reynolds. You mentioned George Demopoulos. The two number nines on the squad.
2: Yes.
1: I like that. Dalton Ray and Mike Hossie from NIU Media Relations hooked that up perfectly. So we're going to hear from Devion. George is going to join us as well. All right. Talk to me about this journey so far, all right? The promotion in February, going through spring practice, going through fall, and now you get to take on Iowa in a couple days. Just talking about the journey to this point.
2: Yeah, I think there hasn't been a lot of time. They asked me that yesterday on the press conference in the week. There hasn't been a lot of time to think about it because it's all hands on deck. It is you're in charge of dictating the focus and the trajectory of multiple people,
1: sure.
2: right? Over 100 people, 100 and five players, 110 players, right? Another 50 staff in all sorts of different areas. And to be honest with you, it's making sure we're all on the same page, but it's making sure we all know each other and understand kind of where each other are coming from, whatever that may be. That's facilities, that's ticketing, that's equipment, that's training room, because you're working together. It is what it is.
1: Yeah.
2: Like, it's everyone's going to say, oh, you know, the head coach, there's no question you set the vision. I think any leader sets the vision for a department, but at the same time, those individual units then have to go do their jobs with – the ability to go do it in their own way and still get the job done, whatever we've decided to do that. And that's an every minute of everyday process. So when they ask me, what's it going to be like running out? I don't know. We're going to wait till kickoff. We're going to make sure these guys are playing their best football, and I got no doubt that they will, but that's the only thing we'll be thinking about is these guys being their best.
1: You've talked a lot about us versus them. We talked about that now before the season. What's that mean now for the players as you get ready now to get into the season?
2: Yeah, I think it continues on. It continues on, and we'll start to phase out. I mean, you always got to think one ahead. Sure. We'll start to phase out the them at some point, and it'll just be about us, mm-hmm. right? There is a U.S. There is an us in Huskies.
1: Right.
2: So you start capitalizing that, and that'll just be us, okay? And we talked of today. We talk about getting 1% better. That doesn't go away because fall camp. Like, oh, it's training camp. Now we no longer train. No, we do that Tuesday, Wednesday, Thursday. Saturday is just an outward expression of how excited we are to be out there in front of our fans, whatever building it may be in the Fatty's parking lot in Iowa City or in our own stadium. We're excited to show what we've been working towards, and it'll still be 1%.
1: Yeah.
2: Hey, the next series, the next play, well, how can I get better? How can I find a way to just get a little bit better at what I was supposed to be doing?
1: Have you seen the progress that you wanted to see as we get ready for Iowa?
2: Yeah, I think you talk to these guys. If you ask the person who is trying to orchestrate it, whether that be a position coach, a head coach, whatever it is, they're always going to feel like, hey, we've gotten it done. But you ask the players, and each one of them, a lot of these guys, and I believe them, unless they're great liars, right? But they talk to each other, and they talk about being a close team. To me, it's the way they feel about their brothers in the locker room that is the ultimate litmus test. If they feel like they're close, then we should see a very close-knit group on every Saturday go out there and play for each other. And that's irregardless to whatever happens when the clock says zero and we look up. We want people to say the way those guys play, we want to come back and watch them every single week because they're fun to watch and we put on a show. So I think that you talk to these guys, that's what they say. Now, it ain't about talk, it's about action.
1: This is Inside Husky Football with Rob Harley, live from Fatty's Pub and Grill, 1312 Les Lincoln Highway here in the Calvary. Andy Garcia with you. Start on the team and the new offensive coordinator, Tony Peterson, comes from Illinois State. His offense led them the FCF's championship game last season. Coach Peterson comes in. What have you seen from the offense so far? What can fans expect from this offense?
2: Yeah, I think doing what our guys can do, you know, and then having the plays off of those plays. I think we're not... And this is irregardless. This is talking 2026 NIU Husky offense. It's not going to be, well, this is what Coach Peterson believes, and we're going to go do round peg and square hole. It's not going to be that. It's going to be, okay, what's working? Who's got a hot hand? What do we see? How do we hurt these people with our base offense? Based on what they do, we have plays in our playbook. We don't need to invent anything.
1: Yeah.
2: We need to live in this. If it's not working, pivot, and we go to – you know, the next thing in our bread and butter toolbox that our guys know how to do and can do it blindfolded. That's where, you know, that's a little bit of how we think on defense too. We're going to be us, right? Sure. No pun intended. We're going to be us and we're going to do what we do really well and make somebody beat you.
1: I know you get asked about the quarterback position. What have you seen from the quarterback so far? What will go into your decision of who starts on Saturday?
2: Yeah, I think the number one thing you can say about these guys, right? I think everyone knows we brought in another competitor late in July, and you could just think of a locker room, and you think of obviously 18 to 22 year olds, and you think about what they might have said in that moment, like, what are we doing? Hey, I thought this was what we're doing in the spring. Boom, boom, boom. There wasn't one cross-eyed look. They accepted the challenge. That makes our team better, mm-hmm. right? All eyes are on the quarterback, right? That's the leader of the team. The leader of the team, whether they want it or not, right? A situation's going downhill or it's going well. All eyes go to the quarterback to see how is that guy responding. So for those four quarterbacks to say, listen, we're going to accept the challenge of competing against each other, that sets the tone for the rest of the team. No, there's no, oh, blame and complain and this and that and this should have been this. Okay, strap up and let's compete. Right. That set the tone for the rest of the year.
1: Whoever the quarterback is, it's nice to turn and give the ball to some of the running backs you have in that room, especially Telly Johnson Jr. Talk about that running back room because it's deep and you got a lot of weapons back there.
2: Yeah, we talked about it at the press conference yesterday too, right? There's a lot of talk about, and rightfully so, right? The wide receivers and the weapons, and we're sitting here and George Demopoulos is here today, right? So we'll talk about those guys, but then all of a sudden it's, hey, Telly's just over there in the boat. Oh, poor Telly, right? Poor Telly. We'll see if he can get any carries this year, right? Because we're going to be throwing it around the yard. We will rely on the run game, and he's a heck of a guy to rely on. And I will tell you, and I've said this now multiple times, what's been impressive about him, and that you hope with all your guys that have had production and have played well and have proven that on the field, is that they start to mature off the field in terms of their personal preparation. Yeah. We can provide everything to these guys, but until they start to take and put some of their own puzzle pieces in play, then they take the real next step. And he's done that, and I couldn't be prouder of the way he's approached this training camp and approached his own production and maturation and throughout the whole offseason.
1: Tight ends and the wide receivers. The receivers led by D'Ari Rogers, getting some recognition in the preseason. You're looking for weapons. You need to go deeper. You want to throw a ball, deep ball. You want to get out, spread the field. And it seems like D'Ari Rogers kind of leads a group that can do that.
2: Yeah, and it's going to be, I feel like you've got guys that can go in, right? You know that some positions are going to be a little bit rotation, sure, in nature to keep guys fresh. Obviously, D-line's one of those positions. Wideout is one of those positions. Hey, I just ran this route. Let's put a fresh guy that we can count on in the game to then, right? Because very rarely are people rotating DBs.
1: Yeah.
2: So now we put a fresh guy that we can trust in there. So we have a committee, we feel like, in that room that can go out there and not only just, hey, I'm just wearing my jersey and I can be in the right spot. I can make plays, and it's multiple guys.
1: George Demopoulos is going to join us, a junior from Crystal Lake, Illinois. Talk to me what you've seen from him. He's going to be on the show later. Where have you seen that jump for George going into the season?
2: I think it's in his playmaking. You know, and like I said, it's one thing. I think every player, you think back to all the games or whatever you played in, and every player starts out with the I'm wearing my jersey and I'm in the right spot, right? And that's the alignment. That's, hey, I'm doing my job. But at the same time, am I making plays doing it, right? And that's where, to me, especially in the spring, he had that great catch. We won't mention what happened after when he spiked the ball, even though we liked the catch. But it's the playmaking ability and the ability to, you know, when things aren't exactly drawn up, right, binary, he can still get it done and make plays when it's great coverage. And that's what you look for at the end of the day. It's the players making plays.
1: Talk to me about the offensive line. What you've seen from the guys up front, on Landon Roan, the center. We know about Lane Mansmith. Talk to me a little bit about what you've seen from that crew.
2: I think it's very similar in I think as a team, but then you zero in on those guys. I think, and again, you never like to compare, especially in this day and age of college football, right? Every team has its own, it has a life of its own. But those guys, again, when you talk about a committee of guys you trust, yeah, and the guys that you can move around and not just be functional but can make plays at multiple positions, that's what those guys have really worked on this offseason. Obviously, we hired a new O-line coach, and Matt White, who's done a phenomenal job bringing that group together. And first of all, having a mindset, right? You have to have a mindset in the trenches, and that's, yeah, where it starts. And then the ability to then move guys around and find the best five and having multiple combinations of that, because it's a long season.
1: Yeah.
2: It's a long season. And so, again, those guys have accepted that challenge. And again, they're going to be the engine that runs the entire offense.
1: Hey, Husky football season tickets are on sale now. 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We'll come back, talk to defensive side, and also break down NIU and Iowa coming up this Saturday in Iowa City. 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
5: 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I'm the 7th-string quarterback and the other 6 quarterbacks go down. The coach yells, DeVito, you're in. 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Whoops. The number 13 original Italian, Jersey Mike's, a sub above.
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0: You're putting me to work. It's unbelievable. I need a kickback.
1: I love that. Yes, Allstate, big fan. Welcome back inside Husky Football with Rob Hartley, live from Fatty's Pub and Grill, 1312 West Lincoln Highway here in DeKalb. I'm Andy Garcia alongside Coach Hartley for one more segment. We're going to talk volleyball. Head coach Sonny DeMore is here. We're going to talk with George Demopoulos. Devion Reynolds is here, too, from football. So still a lot to come up. Yeah. Let's move to the defensive side, all right, because we talked a lot of offense, but defensively, you're kind of, you know, defensive coordinator last year, you're going to have a big part in what the defense does this year still, coach. So tell me what you've seen from that side so far.
0: Yeah, well, that's probably the side the most that we brought in a lot of new faces, and it's a young group, and then it's a new group, and we went through a little bit of that last year, you know, nine new starters of the 11 on defense, and so that's a great barometer, because again, every year is its own thing, and these players are different guys, but I think obviously there's been a standard here the last couple years of playing good defense throughout the season, and those guys have accepted that, and I think that as a whole team, let alone on defense too, is just establishing the standards and the expectations. I think you asked me about when taking over this job. I think the first thing that I wanted to do, if coming from me, the message is we're not changing who NIU is.
1: Right.
0: So now you zero in on just the defensive identity of what NIU has been. We're not going to change that, whether there's new players or young guys or new faces. They have to understand that, and they've got to live up to the standard that NAU's put on the field on defense, especially, you know, in the recent history.
1: I'm really looking forward to seeing that defensive line. You know some names that we've learned. Jayshon Thomas, Amantro Canyon, who both should have big, big impacts, even more than they did last year. Amari Washington, just some of the names. But what have you seen from the defensive line so far?
0: Yeah, again, a unit that's going to have to be by committee just in nature of college football, right? You've got to get those guys in and out. They've got to have the ability. You've got to have eight. You've got to have eight that can giddy up and go, and it's accepting that challenge of understanding, hey, listen, my brother's coming in, and he's going to give me three, four plays, and then I got to go back. And I think just that hunger to disrupt and get vertical and get in the backfield, we get it. Some different things are going to happen, but let the mistakes be physical. Let's not let them be mental. Let's not let that be something that slows us down. Let's get out and get off the ball and go disrupt.
1: Yeah. I think the group that we probably don't know much names was the linebacker corps coming in. Jack Murray, which we've heard a lot of, the freshman coming in, really been really good even since he stepped on campus, coach. And Jayshon Nelson, another name we'll see there. Among others, you've got some depth, but new names on the linebacker corps.
0: Yeah, then you would say, again, not that last year's a barometer, but Quinn Erweiler may not have been a new name in terms of Husky football, but had never started a game at linebacker. And then he goes on to lead the country in solo tackles. And I just think that was the reason I bring that up is because that was a decision by him. That's a decision by him. That's a personal decision that I'm going to do everything it takes to be my best.
1: Yeah.
0: And whether you're a senior, a fifth-year senior with a brand-new spot, or you're a freshman or a redshirt freshman starting for the first time, Jack Murray and Jayshon especially, but Jack especially as a true freshman, he's made that decision. Now, I don't know what the production's going to be,
1: right. But
0: he's made the decision to take it very, very serious very early, which that's what makes it so rare. Very, very rarely does a freshman or a true freshman can understand what it takes.
1: Right.
0: And then go seize it and go capitalize on that. And that's what has made him so special.
1: The secondary, and we're going to talk to Devion Reynolds, one of those cornerbacks and part of here. I feel like, you know, we always talk about turnovers, right? But I feel like there's an opportunity with this group. Go ahead.
0: Takebacks.
1: Takebacks. See, now that's where I get used to you. Takebacks. Getting more takebacks. But it seems like this secondary can be a big part of that.
0: Well, they have to. And obviously that goes first and foremost in stopping the run, right?
1: Yep.
0: We've talked a lot about winning the run battle, right? We talked about winning the explosives. We talked about winning the field position, and we've talked about winning in the takebacks or turnovers. And we got to make somebody one dimensional. I don't know if that's earth shattering, but that's still what you have to do in college football,
1: right.
0: In any football. I don't care if it's high school, Pop Warner, NFL. You have to make somebody one dimensional so we can know and have a better idea of what's going on. By the way, the other side of the football is involved in that. Right, the offense and the defense are involved. Special teams are involved with each other. And so we've got to have the ability to get that ball in the air and let people go hunt it down.
1: Yeah. You mentioned special teams. So let's talk about Jake Ferentz, punter. J.J. Schlenhardt is now the new plus kicker. Tell me what you've seen from special teams, because you talk about it. We don't want to see him out there, right? We definitely don't want to see Jake Ferentz out there, but we know it's going to be a big part of what happens this year.
0: Yeah, well,

0: And again, that's a huge, it is a third of the game, right, when you really look at it, but especially punt. Obviously, yeah. The field goal kicker's involved in points with the offense, but punt, you're talking about a difference of a possible 35 to 40 yards of a changed hands every punt.
1: Yeah.
0: And we've talked about that. Obviously, you talked about takebacks on defense. We want to end an offensive series with some sort of kick. Okay, whether we'd love to end it with an extra point kick or some sort of 3 points, but also at least we haven't given the ball back to them. And So, again, that's where the punter comes in play, because now it's changing the field, letting the defense go out there, and then, again, try to get the ball back to the offense. So those guys are critical. Yeah. We meet every Sunday to watch the special teams in a scrimmage or now in games as an entire team, because it's too important. It's the only piece of the game that involves offense and defense. The punt team will eat first. The punt team will board the plane first. The punt team will do everything first, because it's the most important play in football.
1: Oh, that's pretty cool. All right, let's talk about Iowa Hawkeyes. 22nd ranked going into this week one out of the Big Ten, and this 11th all-time meeting between NIU and Iowa. Head coach Kirk Ferentz, 28th season, Big Ten coach, winningest Big Ten coach in history. Talk to me about this program, what you've seen on film.
0: Well, obviously, I don't know if you'd be hard-pressed to find, you know, over the last 28 years, especially 30 years, somebody a program as consistent and consistently on brand, right? They are who they are, and a tremendous amount of respect. Obviously, I've been involved with these guys as a player multiple times, playing in Kinnick as a coach. Most recently was there in 2015 when I was at a different place, and just going back to what we talked about, even with Coach Peterson on our offense or our defense, understanding that we want to be us.
1: Yeah.
0: They've understand that very, very, very well, and they're going to try to make someone beat you, and they're going to try to wear you down, especially in a home, great environment, great fan base, and it's everything in what you love in college football and being able to go on the road in a great environment. If you love college football, you love going to Iowa City and places like that, because it is in the spirit of everything that is college football.
1: Their offense led by Tim Lester. He's now in his third year at Iowa in the offensive coordinator. He was the head coach of Western Michigan just a couple years ago, but they're also working on two quarterbacks, number 9 Hank Brown, number 10 Jeremy Hechlinski. Is there a difference between the two quarterbacks?
0: I think a little bit. I don't know if they'll change much in terms of kind of who they are, as you look at some of their reps that they've taken. But again, they're going to rely on some of the stuff that have they updated some of the stuff they do. They have, and this will be his third year there in Coach Lester. But they're going to always lean on what they've done. And that wide zone, they're going to lean into their O-line. They're going to lean into those tight ends. And then on top of that, right now, they're going to lean into those backs. Obviously, they got a back returning, tight end returning. And that's where they're going to lean, even if they had a returning quarterback. And then that's going to be the play action where they try to get you after they establish that run.
1: You mentioned the running backs, number 28, Kamari Moulton, a Dulk Walker Award watch list. He's the senior coming back, almost 900 rushing yards last year. And then number 21, L.J. Phillips, the transfer from South Dakota. Again, are they two different backs for them?
0: You know, I don't think so. I mean, I guess I wouldn't say smaller, but I was going to say more stout and low center of gravity. I think 5'9", 205, 5'11", right, 210. I mean, you're talking about stout guys that like to get downhill. They're going to run wide zone. They're going to try to puncture you. And it's just you got to go attack. You got to go attack early. And before they get ahead of steam.
1: Yeah.
0: And again, they're going to lean into that offensive backfield pretty heavily.
1: Again, some of the wide receivers, number 2, Reese Vander Zee, a sophomore, and the tight end, number 81, DJ Vonnemy, who's going to be part of. They like to get to the tight ends, as they've always had. Defensively, they're under a defensive coordinator, Phil Parker, who's been there a long time, too, at Iowa. Tell me what your offense kind of needs to do against this defense and what you can try to do.
0: Well, I do think because they believe in so much of what they do, and they're not going to – I mean, obviously, they're going to disguise things at times, but just in terms of the mentality, they're not trying to hide things. Mm-hmm. And it's, hey, this is who we are, and you got to take, and that's not, you're not bowing down to that, but you got to take what they give you, and then you got to have a chance to make plays and make people miss when you get a chance to, right? There's going to be one-on-one. It's college football. You can set up one-on-one plays, and then you got to have the ability to win those one-on-one plays, whether that's down the field, whether that's in the short area out there in the flat and all those things.
1: Yeah.
0: Take what they – and then let's go attack on yards. And that, to be honest with you, I don't know if that's necessarily an Iowa thing, as it is just an overall generic offensive thing, but especially in this game, just because they know that they're not going to try to let you beat them over the top,
1: yeah.
0: And now you got to have the ability to make a miss.
1: What's the biggest things on your mind right now, a couple of days away from taking on Iowa? Maybe not concerns, but the biggest things you're kind of thinking about as you get ready for the Hawkeyes?
0: I just think it's what we're focused on as an entire program, and that's game one. And the same things, and again, the coach speak, I get it, gets old, and I want the fans to enjoy all the different things that are associated with these games and all the things, but at the end of the day, it's coach speak because it's true. And the same things that are going to help us play well in game one are the same things in game two, the same things in game three, yeah, with a flavor of game planning for those individual teams. But I just hope our focus is on us and the attack and the chasing of trying to get better on every single play. Okay, good. I've learned on defense. Okay, great. You've learned the snap count. How can that help you? Hey, I've learned how this guy's going to try to block me on the perimeter. Hey, I'm an offense. I know how this guy's going to try to press and use his offhand. I'm George. I know how this guy's trying to play me. And so how do I let that kind of dictate and help my play as the thing goes on, rather than, oh, I got to get this catch. I got to gain another 10 yards. Let's win the moment.
1: Yeah. The season opener is here. It's NIU and Iowa this Saturday. Pregame with myself, Mark Lindo. 42nd year now.
0: Where's Mark? Why isn't he here with us?
1: He's here sometime. He's prepping. He watches a lot of film.
0: All right.
1: He watches a lot of film.
0: Let this be our moment.
1: Yeah. And Terry Bonadonna, who you're going to talk to as well, will be on there 2:45, kickoff around 3:15. Hawkeyes, Huskies on Saturday. Good luck.
0: Game one.
1: Let's do it.
0: We'll be there.
1: That's head coach Rob Harley. We'll come back, talk a little volleyball. Sandra Damari will join us here. This is Inside Husky Football. We're live from Fatty's Pub and Grill on the Constantino Law Firm. 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
4: 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I just happen to have the head coach of volleyball, Sonja Demore, here on Inside Husky Football. Good to see you.
10: Good to see you, too.
4: We were here at Fatty's, a couple weeks ago for a great event you guys had, First Serve. We had a lot of the fans come out. A great event. First one. I'm sure you're looking forward to having more of them. And a great event here at Fatty's.
10: Yeah. No, it was awesome. For first year to have that many people come out, it was a really good time.
4: All right. Talk to me before we get into what the season has been so far. You got three matches under your belt. Talk to me about getting ready for this season. Again, just like in anything in college football and the portal and people changing, but you kind of kept your core. Tell me way you kind of guys got ready for the 2026 season.
10: Yeah. You know, we have a really good core group coming back, which is exciting for us. I think for the first time, you're going to see some people that have been on the floor for us for the past 2 years. You know, but with that, we also have seven new faces, and that's half of a volleyball team. And, you know, to have that many new faces consistently every year can be challenging because we only get a couple weeks to get ready. So, you know, I think we're going to use the whole non-conference to really start to see a lot of new faces out there and get them comfortable with what we do here.
4: I talked about you have three matches already under your belt. Talk to me what you've seen from the team so far.
10: Yeah, you know, I think they had to work through a lot in this first weekend. You know, you had a five-set match to start, you know, to lose by two there. That's, you know, it's a high-pressure situation early. And, you know, I think that you felt that they were not happy with that outcome, but they turned around really well, and we swept Murray State. And, you know, our last match of the weekend, I think, was the most physical team that we saw. And, you know, you hate to say you just got beat, but we did. And I think it's a good way for us to learn, you know, what we're going to see moving forward and how we could compete better with teams like Southern Indiana.
4: Talking about some of the middles, and how about the stuff for Elvin Riley? At 31 kills, 10 blocks. What a weekend. Yeah. She was part of the all-tournament team at the USI Invitational. Yeah. But Elvin Riley really has come out and had a great start to the season.
10: Yeah, you know, she keeps getting better and better for us every year. You know, she's seen a lot of time, you know, even, you know, since her freshman year, and I think that's really valuable. You know, the more ball control we can have, the more we're going to be able to get her the ball. But, you know, to hit, you know, 435, I think, is what she did on the weekend is a stellar number for her, and I'm excited to see what she can continue to do.
4: And another middle in Autumn Flynn, just coming in again, just like Alvin, who had 31 kills so far. Autumn's right there with 31 kills and six blocks. I mean, when you have that type of production in the middle, that's fantastic.
10: It is. It's really hard to stop, and we know that that's something that we do really well. You know, again, it's trying to catch up your pins to support when needed, when you're not, you know, able to get the middle of the ball. But I'm confident with our ball control that you're going to see a lot from both of them this year.
4: And when you look at some of the stats, too, and how about the freshman Katie Paul? 31 kills, 9 kills in the last match versus Southern Indiana. Yeah. You've got a couple freshmen we'll talk about, but I even talked about the event, and when we saw her in the exhibition, she can hit the ball hard. She's going to hurt somebody out there, Coach. But Katie Paul, the freshman, 31 kills.
10: Yeah, you know, every time we bring in new people, we're really looking for people who are going to put points on the board for us, and you know, we're confident that Katie's going to be able to do that. You know, she does all of the skills well. She's just a great volleyball player. She's played on both pins in her career, and I think we're confident we're going to keep, you know, trying to find ways to keep her on the floor, and she's going to do really well for us this year.
4: Also, another freshman, Lily Abney, got a little bit of time, but it just seems like getting some of that experience early in the season, like you talked about, seeing what you've got in this non-conference, but to have both Katie Paul and Lily Abney, two freshmen helping out already, I mean, that's a great sign.
10: Yeah, you know, I think they just need experience. You know, you do well in our gym, and, you know, I think you're seeing that a lot from our freshmen. But then, you know, the lights are bright at times, and you're seeing, you know, a bigger defense, you know, on the other side. And they just kind of have to learn how to adapt to that. But I think you're going to see more and more experience in the non-con and them trying to figure that out.
4: We're talking Huskies volleyball with head coach Sonja Demore here in Inside Husky Football, live from Fatty's Pub and Grill, 1312. West Lincoln Highway here in DeKalb. Andy Garcia also with you. Let's talk about some of the senior, Kylie Schultz, and the redshirt senior, the setter. Just talk about the experience. She's been with you now for a couple of years. You've known her. Just talk to me about the confidence you have in Kylie setting up this team.
10: Yeah, you know, it's a quarterback position. It's really valuable, and you know, I think having that trust in what she's able to do and her team also having the trust in what she's able to do is going a long way from us. And, you know, I think you're going to go back and forth between both systems and a 5-1 5-1 and a 6-2 with our other setters, but just having a stable presence from somebody like her who has that experience is really valuable right now.
1: And a name that's been around for a while now, a junior now, Ava Graven-Good. Mm-hmm. Just so steady. Does a little bit of everything, coach, for you.
10: And she does.
1: She's had a nice start, but it seems like she's got some help, right? Yeah. And she doesn't feel like she's got to do everything, right, coach?
10: Yeah. You know, and we always want to push her to keep being better and better because of how valuable she is, but, you know, she's one of our best passers, one of our best servers, and, you know, she is that person that's really earned the right to be on the floor. You know, she pushes the gym every single day. She competes and executes every single day in the gym, and, you know, you're going to see a good balanced role, maybe not a flashy role from her all the time, but she's kind of our stabilizer on the team.
1: Let's talk about the NIU Invitational come up here in DeKalb starting on Friday in the Convocation Center, the main arena. We love Victory Court, right?
10: We
1: there's nothing better than Victory Court, but they have the opportunity to be in the big gym and be in the Convocation Center. What's that mean for your program?
10: Yeah, you know, we get a lot of compliments on it. You know, I think the team enjoys feeling in, you know, a big college stage like that, but there's nothing like Victory and your home court advantage. But to get both is something we use a lot in recruiting, and, you know, we're one of the few places to say that we can play in both gyms and experience, you know, both environments, and I'm excited to get three teams kind of competing in that space this weekend.
1: Starting on Friday, 11 a.m., taking on Murray State, already a team you've already taken on and beat.
10: Yeah.
1: So they got a little bit of revenge on their mind at 11 a.m. on Friday.
10: Yeah, you know, I think the message to the team is you got to expect more, you know, from them. And now we have film to watch back. And the reason for this choice was we're going to see a lot of back-to-back matches in Horizon League. Yeah. So I think this was a good test for us to, you know, you have to show up and you got to beat a team again. And, you know, maybe for us, try a couple different lineups in a situation like this and get some other people experience on a team that we know that we can beat.
1: So Murray State's at 11 a.m. on Friday, then at 6 p.m. on Friday, taking on Portland State. Talk about a deep team.
10: Mm-hmm.
1: I was looking at them, 18 names on the roster. They play a lot of people. They get production, and they're taking on DePaul tonight.
10: Okay.
1: So tell me a little bit about Portland State, what we can expect.
10: Yeah, you know, the new team for us that we haven't seen. So, you know, I think for us, it's we know what we're going to be pushed again this weekend with them and Lindenwood on Saturday, but it's about figuring out what style of play that we're going to play best in and finding a way to win. You know, I think that's something that is going to be important for us, is who's going to be able to actually execute in the big moments and win no matter who we're playing is kind of the focus for our team right now.
1: So again, Friday 11 a.m. versus Murray State, then 6 p.m. Portland State, and then back on the court Saturday 6 p.m. taking on Lindenwood. Final question, just how excited are you to get this home part of the schedule going and be in the main room, the Convocation Center, but moving forward, non-conference, getting ready for the Horizon League?
10: Yeah, no, I think we're really excited. You know, we got pushed early, and I think a little bit unexpected, but a good thing to get pushed early. Yeah. And, you know, they came back hungry. We've had two good practices this week. I think they're excited to be home and, you know, just keep building confidence throughout each non-con weekend I think you're going to see a lot of new faces coming in and out over the next 2 to 3 weeks as we get ready for the Horizon League.
1: Looking forward to it. I got ESPN Plus on Friday. Looking forward to the broadcast, and I'm hoping a big crowd in the Convocation Center.
10: Perfect.
1: Good luck.
10: Thank you so much.
1: That's Sanja Dorey, head women's volleyball coach here at NIU. We'll come back. We'll talk to George Demopoulos, Devion Reynolds. We'll talk some NIU football after this. This is Inside Husky Football, live from Fatty's Pub and Grill on the Constantino Law Firm. 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
1: 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Good to see you. Equipment, you know, she does a great job. Back here inside Husky football, live from Fatty's Pub and Grill, 1312. West Lincoln Highway here in DeKalb. I'm Andy Garcia alongside two number nines. To my far right, number nine, George Demopoulos, junior wide receiver from Crystal Lake, Illinois, Crystal Lake Central High School. And to my close right, again, a number nine, Devion Reynolds, redshirt sophomore from Zion, Illinois, Carmel Catholic. Give him a round of applause, having the guys on the show this week. Devion has done this before, George, so don't worry. It's easy. He'll tell you that. But, George, I'll start with you. You played in all 13 games in 2024 and 8 games in 2025. Talk about the journey so far and how you've gotten ready for this 2026 season.
16: Yeah, you know, those two seasons that I played in, I dealt with a little bit of injuries, and, you know, we didn't get, like, the results we wanted on offense, obviously. But coming in this 2026 season, I think we put a staple on passing the ball more.
1: Sure.
16: Yeah, and just doing our job.
1: I asked head coach Rob Harley about Coach Peterson on the offense. How would you describe the offense, George, that we will see this year?
16: Explosive. I feel like we've definitely came a long way from where we started, and I think this fall camp has put it all together. So
1: that's awesome. Devion played in the famous Idaho Potato Bowl back in 2024. There's a good moment from George we'll talk about as well from the Potato Bowl, but then you played in all 12 games last season, 4 starts. And Devion, talk about for you getting ready for this season. You've got some experience, but you're gonna have a bigger role this year as well as you got ready for 2026.
17: Really, I just got injury prevention stuff, mostly. Yeah. Because I battled some injuries last year.
1: Sure.
17: And in the spring, but I've been working on injury prevention and most of the mental part of the game. So the more physical part, like, I feel like I have down, but more the mental part and in depth of the game, I feel like I've definitely developed the area.
1: You played in the Potato Bowl, right? George, you played in the Potato Bowl, but George was a quarterback. Do you remember? George threw a touchdown pass to Dane Partridge back in double overtime.
16: Yeah.
1: Did you have quarterback back in the history when you threw that? That was like the pitch from you, throw it to Partridge in the touchdown in the second overtime in Boise. That had to be experience. You still think about that? Could you be quarterback right now, George?
16: I don't know if I could be quarterback right now, but in high school, my quarterback got injured a good amount of time.
1: Okay.
16: So I had to fill in for that spot. So I had a little bit of experience, but...
1: Oh, you showed it off in Boise, yeah. Baby. It was great. Devion, for you, we talk about a little play quarterback. When did you know you wanted to play defense? Like, when you grew up, doesn't everybody want to play offense? But
17: yeah,
1: you're playing defense. When did you know that the defensive side was where you can play?
17: It really happened in high school because my receivers coach, actually, he was like, I think you'd be a way better DB than receiver. And, like, I wanted to know what was wrong with my receiver game.
1: Right.
17: I don't think nothing was wrong. But he definitely steered me in the right way because I'm here now, and I'm really grateful for him.
1: We talked about George and his moment in Boise, but how about the season opener for you last year, Holy Cross, returning at 96 yards on a kickoff return. It was a big play. Talk to me about that and having the opportunity to take it back. I mean, that's what you want is a kickoff, to have that opportunity. You did it last year. And talk about that and just how that kind of spurns you on to what you want to do bigger and better things.
17: I think it's really just a spark. You know, I got the taste of a touchdown on kickoff, I'm going to just keep tasting that from now on, I'm pretty sure.
1: That's good stuff, man. Hope you can do it again. Maybe against Iowa this week. What other sports did you play, Devion, growing up?
17: I played track, and I did I played basketball when I was like 4 years old. But like, I guess that's kind of irrelevant, but just I did track. That's really it.
1: What did you in track? What was your best?
17: I did long jump.
1: My best
17: was long jump. Yeah, I jumped, I don't know the feet, but like it was like 7-15 meters.
1: Nice, man. That's awesome. George, for you, what else did you you play growing up?
16: Baseball and basketball.
1: Okay.
16: I wasn't the best at basketball, but baseball, I think.
1: You could still play a little bit or what?
16: I think I could, yeah.
1: I want to talk about, because you both are number nines. I normally bring up the jersey, like two number nines. Did you guys, I'll start with you, George. Did you want number nine? Is number nine what you've always had? What is the story behind number nine?
16: Well, number 14 is really what I've always had, but Jalen Macon obviously has that.
1: Right.
16: But, you know, I had nine last year. I'm going to have nine this year, and I think I'm just going to stick with it throughout the rest of my career as long as I can.
1: I like it. Devion, for you, when was number nine the spot for you?
17: Really in high school, because I started off as 80, and I was like, I just need a single-digit number. And they only had nine available, and I was like, I guess I'll take it, and I've just carried that from here on out.
1: Talk to me, George, about the wide receiver room. You got some characters. D.R.E. Rogers is in that room. You got some other guys. But talk to me about the tightness and what you guys talk about off the practice field, but maybe talking about game, but also just how you guys relax. Are you guys a tight room?
16: Yeah, we definitely are. We're always cracking jokes to each other. I feel like this is the best – this is the closest wide receiver room I've been in. This is my third year here, and I'm super excited for what we're going to be doing.
1: Why, George? Why would you say – what makes a room close when you're like that with the receivers?
16: I don't know. I feel like a lot of us have just been together pretty long. I think that we're all just comfortable together.
1: Yeah.
16: We can make, like, any type of joke, and we know, like, it's a joke.
1: Right.
16: You know? Yeah.
1: Devion, for you, talk to me about the secondary and how you guys get along. Do you guys hang out in one guy's room or house, or how's that work?
17: Usually they all come in my room.
1: Oh, you're the room, huh?
17: Yeah, I guess, because my room's not that big, but we can fit all of them in there sometimes. But usually we all play the game, you know, we play PlayStation or 2K or just something like that together just to get that, like, just to get the football mindset out of it, just because, again, that's an individual person, my teammate.
1: Yeah.
17: Like, I'm not just looking at him as a football teammate. He's a teammate. He's a brother. We all together.
1: Yeah. We're talking to Devion Reynolds and George Thomopoulos here on Inside Husky Football, live at Fatty's Pub and Grill, 1312 West Lincoln Highway here in DeKalb. We'll be here every Wednesday noon. We'll hear from Coach Harley. We'll hear from other players. It's good stuff. Join us next week for lunch here at Fatty's. George, major. What are you majoring in? What are you majoring in right now?
16: I'm currently in general studies.
1: Hey, that's fine.
16: Yeah.
1: What are you thinking? What do you want to do? You know, football, but if football doesn't happen, what do you think you might go into?
16: I'm planning on going to the trades after.
1: Oh.
16: I'm hoping to own my own business one day in that field. So, yeah.
1: And good for you. Devion, what are you thinking? What are you majoring in?
17: Sports management.
1: Okay.
17: I'm looking to either go into coaching or be like an athletic director.
1: Would you be a tough coach? Would you think you'd be like a stern? I think Coach Harley, I like Rob. He's just got great attitude. You know, he's got more excitement than me. That's tough to say, man. He's always jumping. Tell me about playing for Coach Harley.
17: I think it's amazing, honestly.
1: Yeah.
17: Because I feel like I could talk to Coach Harley about anything on the planet, and it's like it's not just like, oh, player coach. Like, he speaks to me like man to man,
1: right?
17: Like a father figure almost.
1: That's awesome, George. For you, what's your relationship like with Coach Harley?
16: I think it's great. Definitely easy to talk to. You know, I mean, he obviously has to be strict because he's the head coach, but I feel like there's definitely like a friendship connection there too. So, yeah.
1: That's good. All right, let's talk about some music. What type of music do you like, George? When you're getting ready or just relaxing, what are some of the artists that you like to listen to?
16: I like all music.
1: Okay.
16: My playlist is kind of filled with everything.
1: What's your favorite genre?
16: I probably have to go rap.
1: Okay.
16: Or country. It's
1: okay.
16: Like, in between.
1: I got you. I've got some sources in the football offices a little bit, Devion. Tell me about Rod Wave. Like, is this the new, you know, I've been hearing, is Rod Wave the new thing now? Are you a Rod Wave fan, Devion?
17: Me, personally, I wouldn't say I'm a fan, but I do listen to him sometimes. Okay. I wouldn't say I'm a fan.
1: Who's your artist? Who are you listening to right now?
17: Lucky. Mostly just Lucky. That's right. Really, that's my favorite artist. Been my favorite artist since high school.
1: But is there like, who has control of the music in the locker room? Who has that? George?
16: You know, we spread it out, you know. I feel like there's a good amount of genres that get played in the locker room.
1: That's awesome.
16: But, yeah.
17: It's usually just who gets there first.
16: Yeah.
17: who gets there first or who just wants to play something that day.
1: A final question, guys, and a great talking to you. Taking on Iowa, Big Ten opponent, 22nd ranked coming into this game. But talk to me about, George, your excitement. Go to Iowa City, Kinnick Stadium, Big Ten country, take on Iowa.
16: Oh, yeah. I mean, I got a good amount of friends that go there, so it's going to be a cool stage to play on. But at the end of the day, we're going to play our brand of football, and we're going to come out doing what we do. So,
1: Devion, for you, when you think about Iowa, what do you think?
17: The atmosphere is definitely going to be ecstatic, but I don't think that's going to change how we play as a team because, again, we're only worried about us. The opponent is nameless and faceless.
1: Yeah. I lied. One more question. Talk to me about family, because both of you guys are from the area, from Zion, from Crystal Lake, Georgia. Devion, talk to me about family and how many get to come out and being so close to home. Does that help?
17: Yeah. All the home games, my parents are most likely.
1: Are they loud?
17: For the most part. My mom definitely could get up there a little bit.
1: George, for you, what's it mean to be close enough to have that type of family and be close?
16: Oh, it's great. I mean, my family comes to as many games as they can. My grandparents are coming to every game, even if it's on the road, which means a lot to me.
1: That's great. It's great to have you both on. I love that you have both the same number 9. It's great to get you guys on. I'm looking forward to the season. Can't wait to tell your stories, and let's go get Iowa. All right,
17: yes,
1: appreciate it. That's Devion Reynolds, George Demopoulos here, joining me at Fatty's Pub and Grill. 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
18: You want Jersey Mike's signature sub, you get a number 13 original Italian. You want a dramatic radio idea, you get me. Like this. I'm the 7th-string quarterback, and the other 6 quarterbacks go down. The coach yells, DeVito, you're in. The crowd is worried until I throw a touchdown. But the other team is celebrating. Apparently, I threw the Jersey Mike's number 13 original Italian I was eating on the sidelines. Whoops. The number 13 original Italian, Jersey Mike's, a sub above.
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23: 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We wrap things up. Some special thank yous. Rob Harley, Sanjay Demore, George Demopoulos, and Devion Reynolds. Jeremy Reed, Dalton Ray, Mike Cossey, Linnea Kingis, and Demetra Pappas from NIU Strategic Communications and Marketing. Fatty's Pub and Grill, Jeff Dobie, Brian White, the crew here, they do an outstanding job. Peyton Adams, Tony Strikes, Mike Patterson, everyone. 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Excited to have football and basketball continue to be on WDKB. Dan Barrett's, Jason Cowett, and Will Hobart from Van Wagner, and you for listening. Don't forget some of the scheduled events coming up. Again, volleyball Friday, 11 a.m., taking on Murray State. Then at 6 p.m., taking on Portland State again in the Convocation Center in DeKalb. That is Friday. Then Saturday, 6 p.m., versus Lindenwood again. That's in the Convocation Center, the NIU Invitational for volleyball this weekend. Cross country, the women's race is at 5:30 on Friday. North 40 course located off Kishwaukee Drive, just east of the NIU Engineering Building in Barsima Hall. So again, cross country on Friday. And the next Saturday, get ready, September 12th, Husky football take on Illinois State, 6 p.m. Get your tickets. Come on out. We have the yard. So great stuff. Get your tickets for the home opener, NIU and Illinois State. That is next Saturday, September 12th. Join us here at Husky Stadium. And again, we've got NIU and Iowa coming up this Saturday. Looking forward to it. Coach Harley's first game as a head coach, and being able to go out to a sold-out Kinnick Stadium in Iowa City, taking on the Hawkeyes. Looking forward to it again. We will be on the air. NIU football, myself, Mark Lindo, and Terry Bonadonna will be on the air at 2:45, kickoff at 3:15 p.m. Looking forward to it, the season opener. Huskies and Hawkeyes in Iowa City coming up this Saturday. Thank everyone for listening. 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

I was watching Ted Lasso last night on the Apple TV, my favorite show. I'm glad it came back for another season. And you know what's awesome is Roy Kent from the show is coming to DeKalb. That's right, Brett Goldstein. Brett Goldstein is bringing his Sex, Death, and Small Talk tour right here to DeKalb at the Egyptian Theater on October 24th. Yes, Roy Kent himself is going to be here, and you should be there. 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

appropriate song for today, Dancing in the Flames, as it's super hot outside. That is The Weeknd here at 94.9 WDKB. Speaking of The Weeknd, it's Labor Day weekend coming up this weekend. How is that possible? Where is this year going? If you're looking for some good Labor Day weekend finds, why not check out Goodwill of Northern Illinois? 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And you know who likes to thrift? 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Go win yourself a gift card. I got to get out of here. Maybe I'll head over to the Goodwill. Tony Strikes is in here next. Have a wonderful day.

afternoon. Tony Strikes on 94.9 WDKB. We officially have graduated training with Taryn. He did overall very good in his last class. He got to play with some more puppies. One puppy apparently liked him so much that they didn't want to let go of his harness. But that's a completely different story for a different day. So now I'm back on this Wednesday. We're halfway through the week. I got a really fun show planned. We're going to talk about where the most overrated U.S. spots are, an honest reflection to bring egos down, and why Dad's closet is the ultimate AI weapon. But first thing is first, got to get to that first strike of the day. I discovered something that still has my mind absolutely spinning. I'm going to share it with you next.

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1: Tony Strikes on 94.9 WDKB, and get ready for your what the fact of the day. All right, here's something that's definitely going to mess with your head today. Technically, you have never seen the present. Everything you're looking at right now actually happened in the past. That's because it roughly takes 100 milliseconds for visual information from your eyes to be processed by your brain. So by the time your brain goes, yeah, that's what I'm looking at, that moment is technically already over, which means you're basically walking around every day watching a very slightly delayed live stream of your own life. Your brain is buffering. And sure, 100 milliseconds doesn't sound like much, but I know I have the perfect excuse for literally everything. Tony, did you see that email I just sent? Nope, I'm still in the past. Did you see me waving at you? Eventually, give my brain a second. The footage hasn't loaded yet. Tony, why did you not catch that line drive when you were pitching? Again, I'm in the past. So technically, none of us are living in the present. We're all just watching the world's fastest instant replay.
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0: Have you ever planned an entire vacation around seeing something? You finally get there, look at it for about 10 seconds, and go, that's it. Tony back at you on 94.9 WDKB. So a woman who traveled to all 50 states put together her list of America's most overrated tourist attractions. And she's coming for some pretty big ones. The Las Vegas Strip made this list. She says to just skip it and go to Fremont Street instead. Times Square is overrated. So is Mount Rushmore. And the Four Corners Monument, where you can stand in four states at once. Which sounds really cool. Until you realize you basically traveled hundreds of miles to stand on some cement. She also says skip Bourbon Street for Frenchman Street. The southernmost point marker in Key West made the list. And finally, Salem, Massachusetts. But mostly during October when everyone has apparently the same exact idea. And I think we've all had one of these. You spend $100, travel across the country, wait in line, take one picture, and then somebody goes, okay, what now? I don't know, Susan. That was the whole vacation, okay? So now I'm kind of curious. What's a famous tourist attraction that you finally visited and thought, I really could have just Googled a picture of this? Throw me a text, 815-756-8742.
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0: ever confidently think you're good at something, then suddenly meet someone who's actually a pro at it and you question your entire life? Yeah, I've been there. Find out which skills this is the most applicable for next.
1: You must think that I'm stupid. You must think that I'm a fool. You must think that I'm new to this. But I have seen this song before.

0: What's something you thought you were really good at until you met somebody who's actually good at it? Tony back at you on 94.9 WDKB. Someone asked that online, and the answers, I'm not going to lie, they were pretty humbling. Like driving, that was a big one. Because somehow everybody thinks they're an above-average driver. But then you watch them, and they've had their blinker on from Rockford to DeKalb, and you're realizing, no, you're not that great. Another one mentioned was photography. Your iPhone takes a couple nice pictures, and suddenly you're thinking that you're a pro at it. Then an actual photographer shows up with a lighting kit and lenses, and then you're realizing you were just pressing a button the whole time. People also mentioned storytelling, writing, teaching, and basically anything you casually play with friends. Be it bowling, darts, bags, pickleball. Because, let's be honest, nothing destroys your confidence faster than thinking you're amazing at pickleball. Then somebody's 72-year-old grandma walks onto the court and absolutely erases you. Even Super Smash Brothers made the list. You dominate everybody at parties, enter an actual tournament, and 5 minutes later, you're reconsidering everything you thought you knew about yourself. So that made me curious. What's something that you thought you were great at until you met somebody who made you realize, oh, no, I'm actually just okay at this? Drop me a text, 815-756-8742.
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1: A German designer has created something called digital camouflage. Tony back at you on 94.9 WDKB. It's basically a brightly colored Hawaiian-style shirt covered in weird abstract shapes. And supposedly, that pattern can confuse some AI-powered surveillance cameras, making it harder for them to recognize that you're even a human. Basically, AI learned what humans actually look like from training. And this pattern apparently makes the computer look at you and go, human? Plant? Loading? Which means Hawaiian shirts have officially gone from Steve's having a margarita at 2 o'clock in the afternoon to Steve has disappeared from the surveillance grid. And here's my favorite part. That pattern, designed to confuse AI, was created with the help of AI. So apparently, we've already convinced the robots to fight themselves. Unfortunately, because AI keeps learning, the trick probably won't work forever. But for now, if you see a guy walking around like my Uncle Gary in cargo shorts, sandals, and a ridiculously bright Hawaiian shirt, don't judge him. He might not be going to a Jimmy Buffett night. He might just be trying to get off the grid.
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Do you think you could determine the item with incorrect uses only? Like, it's a metal pantry that only accepts bribes. Find out if you can get the answer in Wrong Answer Wednesday next.

0: Wrong Answer Wednesday, the game where I give you nothing but wrong answers. Bill Payton, it is up to you to determine what I am talking about. But I want to make things a little bit more interesting because it seems like both of you are getting my answers. So as I'm going down the list, I need to know when you guys are ready to lock in your answer. I want to see who gets it first.
1: Okay.
0: A claw machine with absolutely no claw. A refrigerator that charges admission. A snack hostage situation.
1: I know it.
0: Peyton has it at number three. Bill, do you want more clues?
2: More clues.
0: A robot convenience store with no customer service. A hunger ATM with terrible withdrawal fees. A trust exercise between you and gravity. A metal pantry that only accepts bribes. A mechanical lunch lady who refuses to make eye contact. A glass museum with the exhibit costs $2.75. A refrigerator that makes you solve coordinates before eating. A machine that turns dollar bills into disappointment. A food elevator that occasionally stops between floors. And a harsh reminder that Pop-Tarts are apparently costing $4 now.
2: Okay, yeah, I'm in.
0: All right. So, Peyton, what do you think it is? And as I'm
2: she got to hear all these clues.
0: Yeah, yeah,
2: that's not fair.
1: I knew it first, though. I knew it at clue
2: okay,
1: three.
2: What is it?
1: It's a vending machine.
2: Of yes, course it is.
1: Yeah. You took all that time to figure it out?
2: Yeah.
1: Oh.
2: Because I was confused. I thought maybe it would be one of those claw machines, you know, that comes down and gets your toy and grab it and that kind of thing.
0: So
2: I wanted to be sure.
0: Our first week trying this, Peyton, it took you 3. Bill, it took you 13. So, how many do you take you? 815-756-8742.
2: It's unfair.
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All right, so I stumbled on this poor TikToker who's being sent to magical court, and I kind of thought it was just too good not to share with you. 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Next.

0: All right, I got to make this super clear. I am super into Harry Potter, and whatever people do for role-playing games is up to them. But here's my question. Did this TikToker's day take it a little too far? Listen and tell me what you think.
1: Dating this girl who was super into Harry Potter, and she had one day asked me what house I was in. I was like, Slytherin all day. And she looked at me with disgust, like, I'm Hufflepuff. I challenge you to a duel. Get your wand and meet me out in 10 minutes. And I walked out. She was all decked out. She had a robe, and she was like, ready your wand. And I was like, okay. So she started shooting all these spells. I had no idea what they were. Confrigo, Bombarda, Leviosa. And she's like, now it's your turn to shoot a spell at me. And I didn't know any spells at the time except for one. So I was like, Avada Kedavra, right? She was like, I can't believe that you would try to kill me. Like, I'm thinking this is role play. And she's like, no, like, I can't be with someone who would try to kill anything. She's like, we're done. And I'm getting a letter in the mail from the Ministry of Magic saying that I had to court for attempted murder.
0: I am all about Harry Potter. I am all about doing anything Harry Potter related. But this might be crossing the line a little bit. It also kind of bothered me that he mispronounced some of the spells. But anyway, I have to get over that. So what are your thoughts? 815-756-8742.
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0: Febreze and Duncan have teamed up for something I didn't even know I needed. Tony Bekiach on 94.9 WDKB, but I'm also not sure I can be trusted with this. They're releasing Duncan-scented air fresheners for your home and car. And the scents include strawberry frosted donut, cinnamon roll, and vanilla latte. So instead of your car smelling like old french fries and whatever died underneath the passenger seat, it can now smell like you just pulled into Duncan. The strawberry frosted donut one apparently smells like berries, whipped icing, and warm dough. And vanilla latte combines black coffee with creamy vanilla. They started at about $4, which is way cheaper than buying actual Dunkin' every morning. There's only one problem. I know myself. If you make an air freshener smell exactly like a strawberry frosted donut, at some point I'm going to be driving, I'm going to get hungry, and I'm going to look at that thing hanging from the mirror and think, I bet it doesn't taste that bad. So Febreze, please put a warning label on the package. Smells like Dunkin', but please, do not dunk.
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As I sit here at work looking at Taryn and have Aria Bark at home and used to have Slade and Thea as pets, it kind of got me wondering, do you know a pet or have you named your pet after a famous superhero, celebrity, sports star, or any kind of famous product? Give me a call, 815-756-8742, and I'll take a couple calls next.

0: I have a pattern of naming my pets after famous things. So Tyrion, Arya, Slade, Thea, Drogon, any of those. So it kind of got me wondering, do you do the same thing? Do you know a pet or have you named a pet after a famous superhero, celebrity, sports star, or any kind of famous product? So I went to the phone lines. I talked to Beth from Sandwich. And Beth, who is it and what's the names?
1: My best friend, she has two cats that are named after celebrities. One is Howie because of Howie Mandel. And then one is Scarlett for Scarlett Johansson.
0: Any idea why those specific names?
1: One of them was given to her by her boyfriend's family. So that was Howie. And Scarlett Johansson, I know they like her stuff.
0: All right, thanks for sharing with us. Up next is Ashley from Hinkley. So Ashley, what are the names?
2: Okay, so we have two pets. And Tina is the first one. She's named after Tina Turner. And then our other dog, his name is Dodger, and he's named after our favorite baseball team.
0: What do people think of those names?
2: They're like, oh, Tina, huh? Like, where'd that come from? And I'm like, Tina Turner, duh. Like, she's amazing. Strong women don't need no man.
0: I love it. So what about you? Do you know anybody or have you personally named a pet after a famous superhero, celebrity, sports star, or some other famous product? Give me a text, 815-756-8742.
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I'm going to head out for the night. I'll be back tomorrow for this or that Thursday. It's back off to the softball diamonds. Hopefully this time the games don't get canceled literally a minute before first pitch. But you know what? That's how my week has gone so far. So who knows? Maybe I'll actually play. Maybe not. Thanks for hanging out with me. We'll talk tomorrow. And with that, that is Strike 3.

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0: Sister Jane and Lily and the girls that fight for equal pay, equal rights. Now, some of us are pit bulls, too. We appreciate the things you do. Thanks again for shining a light on the women that work from 9 to 5.
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2: 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Tuesday, 8-piece fried chicken for $10. Wednesday, 8 tenders for $10. Thursday, 10 wings for $10. Friday, 24 nuggets for... Ooh, you guessed it, didn't you? $10.
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the roar of the crowd, the thud of the ball, and the triumph of the Huskies. 94.9 WDKB, your home for NIU athletics.